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6: Here comes Oklahoma City running. Caruso leaving it for SGA, who slides it through the cylinder on the slam.
5: Western Conference final action begins on the ice between the Golden Knights and Avalanche.
7: Knights come in. Here's Marner working through the slot. Puck came off his stick. In front, they score!
5: Hanging up the cleats after 2026.
8: Do you believe that this could be your last year? Do you
9: intend
8: that right now?
9: Yes. This is it.
5: Plus, all the best highlights from a Wednesday in the majors.
10: The first pitch from Vasquez. Ohtani swings and sends it high in the air to deep right.
5: Is gone! Major.

0: shut out for the third time this season, second time in the last three games. Brewers also with a shutout on Wednesday.
1: Cabrera brings home the pitch, and Hamilton rips one into center, down for a base hit. Around third, and headed for home is Freeland. Now the ball gets past PCA. Ortiz still running. He's going to score. Hamilton around third. He's on his way home. Here's the throw. Hamilton, that first slide is safe. Three runs on one swing from David Hamilton.
0: 620 WTMJ Brewers, a 5-0 shutout of the Cubs, who are shut out for the sixth time this season. Brewers get their first series sweep of three or more at Wrigley since 2021. Braves, meanwhile, continue to win.
2: Looking for a base hit right here. And Austin hits a deep drive to center. Ruiz back to the wall. He just manhandled this thing. It's a three-run homer by Austin Riley to straightaway center field. And it's now a 3-1 Braves lead in the top of the second.
0: 680 the Fan. Braves a 9-1 win over the Marlins. Atlanta's 34th win in 50 games. Time for their third best 50-game start since 1900. Eighth 9-run game this season as the Braves beat the Marlins 9-1. All evened up in Oklahoma City with an interesting move by the Thunder. That's next at ESPN Radio.
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13: Whether you're at grade school level, high school, and obviously in college, you work on situational basketball. 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
8: This is what I'm talking about when I basically said, you know, cognitive function ceased. Because the timeouts, it's a good point. But I would have accepted any sort of adjustment. Brunson made, I want to say, five or six baskets. He finally called timeout. And in the timeout, they made an adjustment and they decided to double team, as you mentioned. And Kenny was asked after the game, right? Bontemps, he was like, you know, how come you didn't adjust? He's like, well, we did adjust, but they only adjusted after the lead had gone from 20 down to like six. And then offensively, and this is what happens when you have a collapse, it's never one thing. It's always multiple things. And so, the Cavs missed some free throws. They had some possessions that were lost due to free throws. And they also stopped driving the ball. Well, everything that they did for the first three quarters, they started, Mitchell and Harden started foul hunting. And the referees didn't give it to them because they didn't deserve it at that point. And so it was their offense arresting, basically, in addition to the fact that they were just being plucked apart on defense. There was no attempts. There was no, you know, active attempts to stem the tide. This is absolutely going to go down as a game that the Cavs lost, I think. Maybe the Knicks fans wouldn't agree with that, but.
9: Oh, of course. Like, listen, Brunson going for 38 and Brunson catching fire in the fourth quarter, Landry Shamet coming in and giving him a spark. Like, okay, that's awesome. And Knicks fans will remember that. They can celebrate that. This is a collapse by the Cavaliers of epic proportions, and the kind that just can kind of, like, how do you bounce back from this? How do you get that taste out of your mouth? You were up 22 with 8 minutes left. How do you lose that game?
8: Yeah, it would have been better off if they got beat by 20 and the game was over in the fourth quarter and they just said, well, we didn't have any energy from,
9: sure,
8: you know, it would have been a much better situation, because then you're like, well, we can play better in game two.
10: I mean, it's crazy all the way around. I mean, you are right. They called the one timeout with 3:30 to go. But I mean, it was just crazy to watch them just implode.
9: Well, and this was another Harden dud. And the

0: 3-0 lead on their path to victory. Coughlin, Dorothea, counted, and Nick Dowd to make it a 4-2 final. The Knights take a 1-0 series lead in the Western Conference final.
1: Fox Sports 98.9, 4-2 in Game 1. Vegas winning it on the road. They've won 8 of the last 9 series openers. They led 3-0. And they win it 4-2. They're 5-2 on the road this postseason, and they take Game 1 in Denver. Brett Howden, his 9th goal of the postseason, entered the postseason with 9 goals in 43 playoff games, now has 9 goals this postseason. Avs shut out through 2 periods before scoring in the third. 91 straight playoff games with a goal, 4th longest streak all time. Cale Makar did not play. Second missed playoff game of his career. Upper body injury. ESPN analyst PK Subban.
2: Okay, so what does Colorado do now that Cale Makar's out? And I said, pray. Because he's that impactful of a player. Like, he really is. It's a big void. Like, you could see Taves didn't look himself out there today. Brent Burns is getting extended, and you can't point the finger at him because of where he's at in his career. So you're asking players to eat up those minutes that Cale Makar plays, and you just can't. You can't perform at that level when you're talking about a player that's a generational talent, which he is.
1: Game 2, Friday night in Denver. It's 8 o'clock Eastern on ESPN. Right now, SportsCenter all night.
3: Aaron Rodgers says he is done after this year.
4: I think you're going to get whatever Aaron Rodgers has left.
5: And I don't believe he's going to be backtracking on that. I think that's it.
1: Steelers quarterback Aaron Rodgers saying on Wednesday that this 2026 season will indeed be his last. The 4-time MVP signing that 1-year contract worth upwards of $25 million with the Steelers, which reunites him with coach Mike McCarthy, who was his coach for 13 seasons with the Packers.
6: I mean, I love Mike. Mike and I spend a lot of time together. A lot of great highs over the years. A lot of respect for him, and it's pretty amazing. Guy's coached at 3 iconic franchises now with Green Bay and Dallas. It was surreal, honestly, sitting in the meeting, the first 8 o'clock meeting on Monday. It took me back to being a 22-year-old kid sitting in Green Bay listening to Mike's first meeting in 2006. So it's fun. I mean, it's like a pinch me moments. You know, been happening the last few days. Getting to sit next to James Campen in the meetings is fun. Jahri Evans was a teammate of mine. You know, he's on the staff now. Was a Hall of Famer. Should be Hall of Famer. So that's pretty cool too. So a lot of connections.
1: Rodgers adding he thought his career in Pittsburgh was over after former Steelers coach Mike Tomlin resigned after the team's wild card playoff loss to Houston in January. Rodgers, now 42 years old, calling this now a full circle moment to be able to play for Mike McCarthy once again. ESPN analyst Booger McFarland.
4: Good for Aaron Rodgers. He's a 4-time MVP. He's going to be a first ballot Hall of Famer, and everybody's going to salute and applaud his career. I thought he should have retired last year, but the fact that he's announcing it before the season, I think, gives everybody around the league, including defensive coordinators, one more opportunity not only to laud him, but to try to beat him. I think the fact that he's coming back with Mike McCarthy, a guy who he's very familiar with, I think he's going to get the best out of Aaron Rodgers. And let's just hope, for every Pittsburgh Steeler fan out there, this is not a swan song we can go around and pass out rocking chairs after games and all that stuff. Let's hope that you can get the best version of Aaron Rodgers, because he's truly one of the all-time greats in our game.
1: McCarthy and Rodgers spoke weekly, sometimes multiple times within a week, as Aaron Rodgers worked through his decision-making process before signing that 1-year deal to return to the Steelers. Returning to the mound, but even making a contribution prior to that. That's next. SportsCenter All Night continues. It's ESPN Radio.
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1: 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Well, what do you know? 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And it's actually one time you can look at the sun.
23: Here goes Heidemann, spins in the paint, lofts it up. No, rebound Edwards with 9 seconds. Connecticut does not have a timeout. Leisure Walker pushes up in stride, Burke, and lays it in. Plus the foul. Connecticut leads.
1: NBC Sports Boston Sun, an 80-78 win over the Storm. Connecticut's first win of the season. They snap a 5-game losing streak. Storm falling to 1-4 to start the season, tying the worst 5-game start in franchise history. Wings and Sky were in a 10-point game.
24: 8 on the shot clock now for Beckers. 4 seconds. Beckers gets downhill, lays it high off the window. Dallas does exactly what they want to do right there. Take up time off the clock and score late in the clock.
1: That's what they do. 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Jessica Shepherd with 18.

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0: Aaron Rodgers says this season will be his last in the NFL. Golden Knights striking first. They surprised the Avs on their ice in Denver, taking the first one on the road. Thunder able to pull even in the series with the Spurs. They take game two at home.
9: Wallace gets it to Shea Gilgeous-Alexander. The two-time MVP bounces back with a 30-point game, and the Thunder bounce back. The Western Conference Finals are even at a game apiece. Oklahoma City beat San Antonio 122-113.
0: Mark.

0: Fame quarterback. Meanwhile, there's another coach impressed with an incoming rookie. That's next. SportsCenter All Night continues. It's ESPN Radio.
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6: There's a lot of different things that the NFL is trying to do. 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Is it the four corners of the earth?
7: Checking.
6: Just want to make sure.
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8: Unless you're a globist, and there's no corners, but...
6: 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Like, what happens when you get to the end of the earth?
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9: 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The Raiders drafted Fernando Mendoza with the expectation he would be their quarterback into the future. So far, so good, says Raiders coach Clint Kubiak.
10: Anything that you put in front of him, he's going to attack it, you know. So anything that's new, he spends extra time on it. You can tell he fixes things from one day to the next. Very coachable. He's working his tail off. It's very important to him. Asks a lot of great questions. When he gets on the field, he's no BS. He's all ball.
9: Now, as for how things will play out for Las Vegas in terms of, let's say the depth chart, ESPN Raiders reporter Ryan McFadden.
11: Even though Fernando Mendoza was the first overall pick in this year's draft,

0: to take the ball into the backcourt and knowing that you can't travel.
1: Here's what stinks. This series has been great. This series is going to be great. The fact that the number one storyline by a mile are injuries stinks, mm-hmm. right? J-Dub, Harper, Fox, we don't want to talk injuries. No one wants to talk injuries. We want to talk great basketball as we get in game one. But now, biggest focal point going into game three is going to be obviously the injury storyline.
0: It's incredible. Like I know that a lot of people coming into this series said that this is the NBA Finals.
2: This feels
0: matchup,
2: like it.
0: This matchup between the Spurs and the Thunder. And I'm just thinking back to last NBA Finals. Consequential game seven. Went to go home for both teams.
1: Yep.
0: What loomed large? It was an injury to Tyrese Halliburton.
2: Mm.
0: And now we're talking about an injury to the point guard of the San Antonio Spurs. It sucks for us as fans because totally. We don't get to see these teams at full strength.
2: Unfair.
0: But I will say this. Staying healthy is as much of a skill as being able to shoot a jump shot, being able to dribble, being able to pass. And the Oklahoma City Thunder, by and large, have found a way to keep most of their guys healthy.
1: Last dance. We'll get to that after CeCe has this from PayPal. We had a great moment last night with PayPal. As a matter of fact, CeCe and I.
0: The schedule dropped. It is time to settle up. 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All the things for the season. 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
3: 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And Mike T joins us now. Mike, is it odd that Todd Monken and Myles Garrett have still never met?
13: Yeah, I think a little bit. We're in late May. 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Yeah, I think that's a little weird. I think that'll get rectified here before training camp. But yeah, in the business of making sure that our best players are well thought of, well taken care of, and we have meaningful relationship, yes, that is definitely weird.
14: Mr. T, how would you handle the quarterback room in Cleveland right now?

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1: This year marks 250 years since the signing of the Declaration of Independence, an event that changed history and ignited the American spirit. Nowhere is that spirit more evident than in the world of sports, and we at KPUG are revisiting some of the greatest calls in sports history, including Al Michaels and the Miracle on Ice.
2: Long shot. Gray able to get a piece of it to sweep it away. 28 seconds. The crowd going insane. Carlemont. Shooting it into the American end again. Morrow is back there. Now Johnson, 19 seconds. Johnson over to Ramsey. The Legionot gets checked by Ramsey. McClanahan is there. The puck is still loose. 11 seconds. You've got 10 seconds. The countdown going on right now. Morrow up to Schultz. 5 seconds left in the game. Do you believe in miracles? Yes!
1: Unbelievable. We're Northwest Sports, KPUG. 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
6: I think we stumbled into a nice poll question for the first hour, courtesy of Fritzy. How are you phrasing this, wording this, Dylan?
7: I worded it exactly as Todd sent it. So it says, when their careers are over, who will we remember with more amazement?
6: Amazement.
7: Amazement.
6: I'll say Wemby, just because he's what we're seeing from somebody that big do it. I think that's the surprising part of it. Wow. Yeah, that's an interesting question. Yeah, Dale.
7: Would you like some early results? Because
6: sure.
7: I put it up.
6: Yeah.
7: So far, 73.2% of people say Shohei Ohtani.
6: Okay. Well, he's going to be an all-time great. He's going to be a Hall of Famer. Who knows how many MVPs he's going to win? So you got to factor that in. But if you're talking about truly amazing, we've seen Ohtani, so I don't know if we're amazed anymore. Hopefully we appreciate this, but he's risen to that level where you go, oh, he homered last night. Oh, he had 5 shutout innings. Okay. It used to be where you're like, God, and he hit a home run and he pitched 7 innings. And the fact that Dave Roberts joined us in spring training and the Dodger manager goes, it's really important for him to win the Cy Young. And if he does so, he'll win the MVP as well. Yeah, Paulie.
8: I feel like I'm leaning Ohtani on this for a couple reasons. He's probably going to be in the World Series a handful of more times with the Dodgers. He's probably going to get at least 2 more MVPs. And there's going to be a point where, not too long in the future, when we say greatest baseball player of all time, he and Babe Ruth are going to be right in the mix together. And I never thought Babe Ruth would ever have company. Wemby, the one fear I have is injury. Man, he's cooking. He's looking great. But 7-4 guys in longevity –

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0: say something that amazes me. And I qualify this. I don't even need to qualify this at this point. I don't know why I always do. But I'll qualify it again by saying I'm a big fan of Cleveland. The region, the area, the town. Love it. They've been so good to me and so good to the program. And I'll be forever grateful. The tour stops back in the day. The content. I love Cleveland. Now, it's not easy being a Cleveland fan. We know this. There have been good times, but the bad times, the heartbreaking times, the gut-wrenching times far outweigh the good times. But it really is something, isn't it? The Browns. I've never seen an organization as jacked up as the Browns get as much run publicly as they do. It doesn't even matter if they're bad. It doesn't even matter if they're a tire fire. None of it matters. They're still in the headlines all the time. And there's a couple more things from today. This is incredible. Jeremy Fowler, excellent reporter on ESPN. I like him a lot. He posted, Deshaun Watson holds no ill will toward Cleveland despite rocky tenure and believes that Todd Monken's offense can bring out his best. Deshaun Watson holds no ill will towards Cleveland despite everything that went down. My man, you're a much better man than me. Way to take the high road, Deshaun. Wow, bro. What an amazing human being. That is a good dude. All that stuff about him being a creep that I've said, I take it all back. He holds no ill will. He harbors no grudge or ill will against Cleveland, despite everything that's happened to him. Oh, dude, you are a great dude. That is a great human being.
1: This is for you.
0: Cleveland, you got yourself a good one. There is your Time Man of the Year. Sports Illustrated Man of the Year. Person of the Year. Athlete of the Year. Man, you know what I would do if I were Cleveland? I would throw that guy the biggest guaranteed contract ever because he's got the greatest attitude ever. Oh, that's right. They already did. What do you mean you have no ill will? What would you possibly be unhappy about? What ill will? Deshaun, how were you done wrong? How were you the victim? Now, I would imagine all of those masseuses who alleged that you did what you did to them, I bet they have ill will. Hell, the organization probably has ill will. After all, you were the worst trade in the history of sports. Man, that is rich. That is richer than you yourself. Deshaun Watson holds no ill will. My man, way to let it go. Way to let it go. That would have broken a much lesser man, I'm sure. This dude is on the final year of a $230 million contract where he has not been available. When he has been available, he's played like garbage. What has that $230 mil gotten that team? Less than nothing. The owner was even on record as saying that was a swing and a miss. What happened to that? And now all of a sudden, it looks like this guy's going to win the job. He's going to be QB1. Shador Nation, are you paying attention? I'm not even advocating. I'm not even saying he should be. I'm just telling you what's happening. Let's be very clear about this. And let me bring Shador Nation into this too. The Browns are incredible. They're my favorite. They are America's team once again. Shador Nation, can you see the writing on the wall? The creep's going to get that job. He's going to be QB1. And then who are you going to blame? Don't blame me. I'm not the one making the call. Don't even blame me. I'm not the messenger. I'm just saying it's pretty clear who's going to win that job. And it's not going to be your guy. Then what? But Deshaun Watson holding no ill will. Go ahead. Come with your OJ jokes. OJ from the dead holds no ill will towards any of the families of those that he murdered. I know, V. I got it. Hey, Rome, did you just compare Deshaun Watson to a murderer? Well, yes. Maybe that's a bit much. But come on, man. He has no ill will? Awfully big of you, creep.
2: Creep.
0: You know, you're right, guys. That was unfair. Bill Cosby holds no ill will to those that he assaulted. That'd be a better comp. All right, that's not the only thing. Also, Brown Nation is very unhappy. I've been hyping up the Monkin. I love the Monkin. I love the Monkin because the Monkin is so real. The Monkin is so honest. The Monkin is so transparent. Well, apparently, that realness and that transparency got him in trouble with the fans today because he was asked if he had had any face-to-face contact with Myles Garrett. And this is what the Monkin had to say.
3: I'm not. Just for the record, have you had any face-to-face with Garrett yet?
4: Myles?
3: Yeah.
4: No.
5: Some of the...
0: Wait, Myles? Who? Myles? Oh, Myles. No. Greatest player in franchise history? You mean that guy? No. No. No face-to-face contact. So, I don't have boots on the ground. And I don't want to paraphrase, but Browns fan, tell me I'm wrong when I say this. You're pissed. You don't like that answer. Browns fan, in fact, get up in here. Help me out. What is your reaction to that? Because what I'm seeing, your reaction is you don't like it at all. And you don't understand how a Fisher head coach could not have face-to-face contact with the star player. The best player. All right, so today's May 21st. The Monkin was hired in January, and he said today, no, I have not had face-to-face contact with Myles Garrett. So now you're pissed. Like, what do you mean? The hell are you doing? You're the head coach. Here's my reaction to that. Like, hey, Monkin, and I'm just now speaking for a Browns fan, who the hell are you meeting with if you're not meeting with your most important player? All right, sort of fair. Fair enough. Here's my reaction to your reaction. Number one, who cares? It's much ado about nothing. It doesn't matter. It doesn't matter. It doesn't matter. Okay, all right, let me peel back the layers to this. Wait a minute. Didn't Myles Garrett want Jim Schwartz? Wasn't he advocating for Jim Schwartz to get that job? And then Schwartz didn't get that job. So, therefore, Myles must be pissed. And then what do? They hired an offensive guy. Yeah, why would they do that? Just because they have the most jacked up quarterback room in the league? That, for starters. They hired a guy who was coaching a division rival's offense. And by the way, coaching it pretty well. And they poached him. Because their quarterback room is crap. No offense, Alvy. So, is that what Myles is unhappy about? Is that why Myles is not coming around? Or is Myles not coming around because Myles doesn't come around until Myles has to come around? Is Myles not coming around because Myles, like other star players, just doesn't really feel the need to do non-mandatory things? So then, your argument probably is, well, why does he get on the phone and call him up? How do we know he hasn't? The question was, has he had face-to-face interaction with him? If the coach is in the facility, and again, I don't have a dog in this fight. I don't give a damn. I'm just being logical. If the coach is in the facility every single day doing coach things, and then the star player has not been in the facility, how would they have face-to-face contact? Is he supposed to drive out to see him? I guess in the eyes of you Browns fans. I'm going to say, who cares? Like, why are we getting so worked up about things that really don't matter? Really don't matter. Anyway, that's the one time that the Monkin, being the Monkin, had to come back to bite him in his Monkin ass. By the way, John in C-Town made an appearance yesterday. No less a legend than Nick the Clone hit me up last night. And he's like, dude, John in C-Town was awesome.
6: Hey, John.
0: Nick hits me up during the basketball games. He's all about the games. And don't worry, Texans fans. He's doing.
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11: There's a lot of different things that the NFL is trying to do. 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
11: 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Like, what happens when you get to the end of the earth?
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1: This dude's incredible. 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

0: nationally. And I think they're not that interested in Sam Darnold. And I think they're looking at the Seahawks lost a lot of players, which I don't agree with. And that bothers me. So I do care. I might have written a book that's called We Did Not Care, but I do. And so I will care all the way for what Mike McDonald and the Seahawks don't. And I hope it's the start of not necessarily defending anything, but writing the next chapter in the story of just kind of telling the rest of the world, this is how we do it, and you're just going to have to deal with it because we're too good for you to do anything else.
1: You know, you think about this disrespect situation. You know, on one hand, you know, we're fans. I mean, we're Seahawks fans. We love our team, right? They just won a Super Bowl for us. But if we're honest, I mean, it kind of snuck up on us. Nobody really saw it coming. You know, you can be one of those Homer fans going, I believed, okay, I did too, all us 12s, all right. But, I mean, at the end of the day, I mean, did you really think that we were going to win the Super Bowl? You knew our defense was going to be good and defense wins championships, but we had so many question marks going into last year about our offense. Sam Darnold, 14-3 with the Vikings. Can he really do it again for us? You know, he's comparable to Geno is what everybody said, except maybe he won't turn the ball over as much. And we got him, you know, on a pretty good deal, so why not see how this goes? At no point did we go, okay, that's the answer. That's the franchise. Oh, he played for the Jets? Oh, then bring him in. I mean, nobody said that. And so we win the championship. If you think about it, we like our team. But, you know, when I went to that Super Bowl, I was at the Super Bowl and then went to the parade after down in Seattle. I mean, JSN's the superstar on this team. After that, I mean, we know if you follow the team day in and day out and you're a fan and you read all the stuff, you know we got some great personalities on this team. You know, I mean, the biggest personalities are general manager, John Schneider. You know, open containers in his pocket, you know, crushing beers, having a good time, disheveled. He looks so Northwest, right? Looks like he just woke up in a frat house and showed up to the draft. But he gets results. But, you know, again, at the end of the day, kind of a boring team. Mike McDonald, badass coach, defensive specialist, some of the meanest, fiercest defenses ever in Baltimore and Michigan. And now us, the dark side. But you know, at the end of the day, he's a nice guy. He just became a dad. He's got a nice, cute little family. You know, he's almost a nerd. I mean, he's kind of a football nerd. Again, I love him. No disrespect. We got the right guy. That's awesome. You know, then you got Sam Darnold. I mean, Sam Darnold's not a superstar. You know, I don't see a lot of Darnold jerseys out there. You know, there's lots of JSNs and there's a lot of throwbacks. Everyone's afraid to actually buy a jersey with a current player because you never know. You know who I think the coolest jersey should be this year? I mean, obviously JSN got it. You know, go get your 11. I got it. But I think the coolest jersey this upcoming season, you got to get a Barner. Barner's going to be the guy. Barner reminds me of the guy in Top Gun that wore the cowboy hat. You know, a big cowboy hat. He's a personality. It's just we didn't get a chance to really see him because he was banged up last year. But just mark my words, Barner's going to be the guy. He's going to have a lot of personality. He's the guy when they, you know, they go behind the scenes and put us on HBO and do the whole Hard Knocks thing. Barner's going to be the guy. He's got to be the guy, right? I think it's going to happen. But nationally, why should there be a narrative about the Seahawks? Yes, we won the Super Bowl. That was great for us. We know this team a little bit better than everybody else. You know, because, again, this is our team. We follow them, you know, day in and day out. But what's interesting about this team on a national level? You know, we just kind of sort of, I mean, that Super Bowl for us was, you know, a masterclass in defense, and K-9 was awesome. But at the end of the day, I mean, that was a boring-ass football game for the rest of the country that didn't care about the Seahawks. You know, we just sort of won by a lot. You know, and it just was what it was. But, you know, this team isn't, you know, capturing the imagination. Why would they? They're just a really good football team. All of our personalities got shipped out. You know, football first, team first. You're playing for the name on the front of the jersey, not the one on the back. So, I mean, if we want to call it disrespect, and that's going to help.

0: questioning the coach. It's just, you know, we like everybody involved. It's boring. There's no storylines. There's no infighting on our team. We're not the Eagles. You know, where are our superstars going to end up? There's so much tension. Is it the quarterback? Is it the coach? Is it the OC? Someone's got to go. We're not doing that. We just quietly replace the OC, and we're fine with it. Whatevs. We're going back to the Super Bowl. Let's go. But this team has not captured the imagination of the country. So if we want to call it disrespect, we're up here, you know, West Coast bias. We're up in the left corner of the country. Nobody cares. Fine. So what? Suck it. We won the Super Bowl. I mean, right? I mean, we don't have to capture the imagination of the nation. Who cares? That's not the job. You know, the same way it's not Sam Darnold's job to get into the Hall of Fame. It's win games, win Super Bowls. The rest will work itself out. How many debates do I have with people? Well, Sam Darnold's not. He's not Patrick Mahomes. No, he's not. Patrick Mahomes was home during the break. Patrick Mahomes is shopping to see what he's going to wear to a Taylor Swift's wedding. You know, our guy played in the Super Bowl and won the whole effing thing. Isn't that right, Cal Raleigh? I mean, who cares if we capture the imagination? You know, it's going to be interesting to see how they try to make it interesting with Hard Knocks. You know, are we going to get some nerdy dad jokes from Coach? You know, there's no way they're going to have John Schneider with, you know, an open beer in his pocket. I mean, they're not going to show that, right? I mean, we get to edit that stuff out, right? It's not like this is a news crew coming in trying to catch us doing something. You know, I think that this is all going to be glossy and edited in the NFL and all that. So we're not going to see all that fun stuff. But how are they going to make the Seahawks team exciting? You know, I don't know. It'll be interesting. But again, who cares if we capture the imagination of the country? Now let them deal with their own teams. We won the Super Bowl. And, you know, then there's going to be critics. You know, people are going to say, well, we don't respect the Seahawks. Here we go with the Rams narrative again. Oh, the Rams are going to win the Super Bowl this year. Okay. You know, at some point you're going to be right because if you keep saying it's going to happen. The Rams have made a bunch of good moves. I think the Rams are going to be a better football team than us? On paper, I think so going into the season, yes. If you said, do I think the Rams or Seahawks are going to win the division? I mean, right now, I would say probably the Rams. I mean, we won. We were on a wing and a prayer, and we had some luck and some stuff, and we made all the right moves. We needed magic to happen and all of that. And it did. Can we do that again with the Rams and 49ers in our division? I don't know. Chicago's going to be a lot better. A lot of people think they're going to be a better team than us. NFC's going to be tough. Going to be tough. But, I mean, as far as capturing the imagination of the rest of the country, who the hell cares? You know, we won the Super Bowl. And if we don't get back, fine. It's hard to do. But we got a good team, and that's what matters. Jason's got headlines next.
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